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All right, everybody. This is Rumble Radio, if you did not know. And tonight, as I mentioned at the top of the show, we are doing a very special edition of Rumble Radio. Why is that? Well, we'll start with reason two this time. We're doing an all vinyl set this evening. So everything that you have heard has been on these lovely LPs that I brought in from my personal collection. I've had this theme going for a while, and I wanted to bring it to you here on KLKT. This is all songs that were, and they're off the compilation album Songs the Cramps Taught Us. So songs that inspired the Cramps, songs that the Cramps covered, etc. So you're in for a lot of really great rockabilly, psychobilly, early punk rock, garage rock, all of the Cramps influences. Let's talk about what we... reason number one that it's a very important show this evening is that we are doing a soft pledge drive. So we're trying to move our tower. It's our summer signal boost. And what that means is KLKT has been here for 2 years. We're putting down roots. And we want to move our antenna to the water tower so that we can cover a greater area and continue bringing you this great programming for years to come. To do that, we are asking for more people to join the Pit Club. So that means that you make a $10 a month donation to KLKT. You won't even miss it, $10 a month. If you want to just take care of it and get it all over with, you can do a one-time yearly donation of 107.9. Get it? And that'll get you in the Pit Club. If that's not really your speed, you can also do a one-time donation. You got $5? That's great. We love it. You got more? We'll take it. You want to come down here and bring me your pocket change? I am here till 8. And if you... make a donation, we'll read your name on the air. If you join the Pit Club, you get a pretty rad t-shirt, and you get the warm, fuzzy feeling of supporting your favorite community radio station. All right, let's talk about what we listen to. We started with the Cramps, as we always do, doing the Goo Goo Muck off Psychedelic Jungle. We followed it up with the OG, the Goo Goo Muck. That's Ronnie Cook and the Gay Lads, 1962 song. After that, we had Save It by Mel Robbins, Uranium Rock by Warren Smith, Chicken by the Spark Plugs, and then a cover of an Elvis song, Jailhouse Rock by Dean Carter. And then we had the real Elvis doing a song called Do the Clam. I'm going to play some more records. We're only a third of the way through, so let's do it.

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0: Alrighty, everybody. That was some more music. Let's talk about it. We started with Hipsville, 29 BC. I Need Help by the Sparkles Band. After that, we had Ooh Ma Lady by J.J. Jackson. It's Mighty Crazy by Lightning Slim. And You Tell Fugazi That the Standells Told You First. Sometimes good guys don't wear white. And then that last one, of course, Ronnie Dawson doing a tune called Rockin' Bones. This evening we have a very special program for you, and that is for two reasons. The first reason is that we are doing a soft summer signal boost pledge drive. Did you know that KLKT is 100% community supported? 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And you can enjoy your programming maybe out in Dale or Lytton Springs or as you're sitting on the river out in Martindale. Wouldn't that be nice? So once again, if you feel so inclined and you want to join the Pit Club, head on over to klkt.org. You can also do a one-time donation if you're already a member of the Pit Club. You can drive on down here and give me the change in your couch cushions. I'm going to be here for another 22 minutes. If you join the Pit Club now, you get a super rad classic t-shirt as a thank you. If you make a one-time donation, you continue getting this amazing programming that you've been enjoying for the past 2 years as a thank you. Speaking of, I'll be here for 22 more minutes. Don't forget Strays comes on immediately following this program at 8 p.m. Dapper Dave is in the seat this evening, so I know he's going to have some really great music lined up for you. So don't touch that dial. And thanks, as always, to the show that comes on before me, Len and Levi doing the Lockhart Lowdown, bringing you all the local news, recapping the city council meeting, so you don't have to go. I appreciate that. And this is Rumble Radio here on KLKT. Stick around, we're going to have plenty more Cramps-inspired songs, maybe a couple more Cramps songs coming at you here on Rumble Radio on KLKT.
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0: All right, I'm going to have to back announce over this track, which is a bummer, but our time together has come to an end. We started that last set with the Sonics, He's Waiting. We followed it up with a twin spin of Strychnine, the OG by the Sonics, and then the cover by the Cramps off Songs the Lord Taught Us. After that, a rockabilly banger. Is that such a thing? That was Jet Powers doing Go Girl Go. And then the song that inspired the legend, Strolling After Dark by the Shades, inspired I Was a Teenage Werewolf by the Cramps. Once again, off the Songs the Lord Taught Us album. And then we had Georgia Lee Brown by Jackie Lee Cochran. That last one was Quick Joey Small by Kaznet's Cat Super Circus. I'll be back next week here on KLKT. Don't forget, go to klkt.org, smash that donate button. I'm getting out of the way so Dapper Dave can come on. That's enough of this nonsense. Thanks, everybody, for listening.
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Good evening, ladies and gents. It is Thursday, August 20th, 8:05 p.m., which means you are tuned in to the Stray Show on the radio station voted to be the best in Lockhart, Texas, KLKT 107.9 on the frequency modulation or streaming at klkt.org. Stray Dog Dave at the controls this week. In our first set, we're exploring the Great White North, that is Canada. Loads of great bands from up there. We kicked off with the 222s from Montreal and the song Hold Up, which was followed by Toronto's B-Girls doing Fun at the Beach. They actually played some shows with The Clash back in the day, and Mick Jones produced a handful of their recorded tracks. Okay, let's head back to Montreal for the All-Canada first set. This is The Gruesomes from 1986 with Cry in the Night.

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1: 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We just finished the All-Canadian first set. Just before Station Biz, we heard Toronto's Kiwi Jr. with Painting After Painting. That's from their new record that just came out on K Records called Blowing Up. Before that was Vancouver's Modernettes with The Rebel Kind. Hamilton, Ontario's Teenage Head gave us You're Tearing Me Apart. Another Vancouver band and the Young Canadians, a.k.a. K-Tells, did No Escape. And lastly was the Gruesomes from Montreal with Cry in the Night. For the second set tonight, we're going to jump way across the big pond and over to the land down under. It's a whole set of AC/DC. Just kidding. There's a couple bands here that I played on my old show, Complete Control, but there's also a couple that I'm excited to play for the first time, like The Models, which is last in the set, as well as this one right here, kicking off our All Australia set. This is Melbourne's Public Figures with a song, Honeycomb. 107.9 KLKT.

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1: 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Stray Dog Dave at the controls tonight. Quick run back of the second set, which was all Australian bands. We kicked off with Public Figures and the song Honeycomb, which is from their most recent release. After that was Sydney's Hard-Ons from 1985 with Surfing on My Face. The Psycho Surgeons gave us Wild Weekend. News told us about That Girl. From their self-titled 1978 self-released EP, The Fun Things gave us When the Birdmen Fly. Then it was Murder City Nights from Radio Birdman's Radios Appear record. That's a really good one. I recommend it if you don't have it. And after that, Little Murders told us things will be different. And we closed out the all-Australian set with a groovy track, in my opinion, from The Models, with the song Two Cabs to the Toucan. I'm guessing that's some sort of club or something. I can't remember where they're from. I'll have to look that up and figure out where that toucan is. The third set tonight is a hodgepodge, some old school, some indie classic, and some new stuff. We're going to kick off with the Astro Beats from Connecticut, I think. This is a 1982 single on the Screw Loose Records and Tapes label. It's called Still Be Mine. 107.9 KLKT.

Hey, that's kind of dreamy. All right, winding up, winding down, winding some sort of way on this week's edition of The Strays Show. We're here every Thursday evening at 8, a rotating cast of veteran KLKT DJs bringing the goods for your listening pleasure. We just heard London-based dream pop band Deary. That was a 2025 single on Sonic Cathedral. Before that was When You Sleep from the indie classic Loveless record by My Bloody Valentine. And we went up to Portland and heard the Epoxies with Need More Time, and we kicked off the set with the Astro Beats and the song Still Be Mine. Gonna close out tonight's show with Car Sick Cars. My buddy Kip out in El Paso helped me to this band. It wasn't too long ago, pretty recently. They've actually been around a while, though, and apparently toured with Sonic Youth back in 2007. From 2014's 3 record, this is Beijing, China's Car Sick Cars with 15 Minutes Older. We'll talk to you next month. Ciao.

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1: Stroke it like that, y'all. Come on. Pop.
0: And ran full speed ahead into each other. Pop. Got up and they was boom, fighting. I was like, well, damn. Yeah, I can get into this. This how you do it? Pow. Pip. You know? I was grabbing nuts. Yeah, slam dance on this one.
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April.

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0: 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I hate dancing.
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All right, is this a take or what? All right, okay, everybody. Here we go. Here we go. Yeah, that's right. All that's good.

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So let me introduce to you the one and only Bill.

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0: fellas, I want to know, do you have anything to say about this? 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
1: No.
0: Oh, no, I don't believe that. Yeah, you'd make an excuse, but I got to tell you

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2: What the time you have the dread? 12 o'clock natty. Roots. Aye. 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Eh? 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
0: And I'm April. And we are the Ultimate Route. 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

0: Hey, y'all, this is Post Malone. Back in 86, Stevie Ray Vaughan inspired Texans to take pride in ending roadside litter. That spirit lives on. Let's keep it going and do our part to keep Texas looking its best. I'm proud to take part in keeping Texas roads free from trash, because Don't Mess With Texas stands for one thing: keeping our state litter free. Let's keep it up.
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3: This is Texas Ag Today, the number one source for the latest news in Texas agriculture. The largest and most experienced farm news team in the Lone Star State covers it all. From the piney woods of East Texas to the rocky ranges of the Trans-Pecos, and from the Panhandle down to the Rio Grande Valley. 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
4: New irrigation technology is being put to the test in the Texas High Plains. I'm James Hunt, and we'll talk about that on Texas Ag Today.
5: A hearing before the Texas House Committee on Agriculture and Livestock addressed the Texas Agriculture Finance Authority and, more specifically, the interest rate reduction program for agricultural producers. I'm Tom Nicoletti, and I'll have more on Texas Ag Today.
6: The threatened 50% tariffs on Canadian exports to the U.S. are on hold. I'm Jessica Domel, and we'll have an update coming up on Texas Ag Today.
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7: Hello, Texas. Why don't you jump on in with me and buckle up? We're going to take a ride around the Lone Star State as we cover the most important industry in this greatest state in the nation, Texas agriculture. Be sure to hold on tight because it all starts right now.
8: Boll eradication is a Texas-sized success story.
7: That's Zach Brady, outside counsel to the Texas Boll Weevil Eradication Foundation. He told the Texas House Committee on Agriculture and Livestock Tuesday that the boll weevil eradication program has been a big success in the state, so it's now a much smaller program than it used to be.
8: At our height in 2002, we had 2,000 FTEs. We now have 120 FTEs, 70 of those in the Rio Grande Valley. At our height, we had over 70 employees in our headquarters office. We now have 8 employees in our headquarters office in Abilene. At our height, we owed over $200 million in program debt. For several years, that balance has been, and we intended to continue to keep it at, $0 of debt.
7: Brady says it has cost $1.8 billion to eradicate the boll weevil from Texas, with over half of that money coming from cotton growers. Of course, it's still not completely eradicated. We continue to fight the weevil in the Rio Grande Valley because the eradication efforts on the Mexican side of the border have not been as successful as we've been here in Texas. USDA is now accepting applications for grants designed to increase sheep production and promotion.
6: $2.4 million is available for the Sheep Production and Marketing Grant Program through the Working Families Tax Cuts Act. The funding is supposed to support projects that strengthen and enhance the production and marketing of U.S. sheep and sheep products through infrastructure improvement, business and resource development, technical assistance, market development, and innovative approaches to address long-term industry needs. Applications for funding may be submitted on grants.gov through October 2nd. For the Texas Farm Bureau Radio Network, I'm Jessica Domel.
7: Texas A&M AgriLife Extension has published an updated fact sheet on the pasture mealybug. The new sheet covers the use of Centric 40WG, which is now the first EPA-approved treatment, plus identification and monitoring tips. Dozens of field trials in infested pastures around the state showed Centric WG provided consistent, strong control of the pest. The pasture mealybug has been found in 79 Texas counties. The potential forage losses caused by the bug could reach as high as $1 billion a year. New irrigation technology is being put to the test in the Texas High Plains. James Hunt reports from the Panhandle.
4: As our dry summer escalates our region's moisture challenges, the North Plains Groundwater Conservation District continues its research efforts aimed at helping farmers irrigate more efficiently. One of the things the district is experimenting with this season is precision mobile drip irrigation, also known as PMDI.
9: PMDI is drip tape or drip hose that is attached to a center pivot system. You remove the nozzle and you connect this drip line, preferably to a pressure regulator.
4: That's Curtis Swertner with the North Plains Groundwater Conservation District. Here's his description of how PMDI works as the pivot pulls the hose through the field.
9: This drags along the surface of the ground. There's an emitter. I think ours are on 12-inch spacing. And the water dribbles out right on the surface. And what we have observed, even this is our first season with it, we are getting deeper water penetration with the PMDI.
4: Curtis Hortner is a natural resources specialist with the North Plains Groundwater Conservation District. Now, if you would like to know more about precision mobile drip irrigation and other things that the North Plains District is researching, there is a special field day coming up September 3rd at the North Plains Water Conservation Center near Dumas. Get more details by searching online with the words North Plains Groundwater Conservation District. I'm James Hunt on the Texas Farm Bureau Radio Network.
7: An interest rate reduction program for Texas farmers and ranchers has been very popular. Tom Nicoletti has the story.
5: During a hearing in Austin this week before the Texas House Committee on Agriculture and Livestock, the Texas Agriculture Finance Authority was addressed. The legislature made a significant investment in 2025 by providing $100 million for the TAFA program and implementing much-needed program reforms. House Bill 43 passed and became law. Testifying at the hearing was Charlie Liao, Texas Farm Bureau State Legislative Director.
10: The programs have helped many farming and ranching operations remain viable during a period marked by high input costs, low commodity prices, and challenge upon challenge. So we respectfully ask that the legislature make priority this next session. At the very minimum, return with the $100 million. We hope for much more. In addition to that, we have identified several minor issues on the interest rate reduction program side. And those issues are fixable, and with targeted updates, the program could better achieve its intended goals. As you know, the primary purpose of that program is to reduce the amount of interest farmers and ranchers pay each year, allowing them to apply more of their payments towards principal reduction and reach ownership sooner. So we believe the program could possibly be made significantly more effective by replacing that current structure with an interest rate, maybe rebate program, or by expanding the interest rate rebate component of the Ag Loan Guarantee Program. And if we do expand the Ag Loan Guarantee Program, we ask that you remove the statutory limits on the amount of interest assistance a borrower may receive to allow the program to deliver greater benefits to producers while stretching that available funding, whatever that number will be this next biennium, to serve more applicants.
5: That is Texas Farm Bureau State Legislative Director Charlie Liao. I'm Tom Nicoletti for the Texas Farm Bureau Radio Network.
7: The threatened 50% tariffs on Canadian exports to the U.S. are on hold. Jessica Domel tells why.
6: The White House is holding off on the implementation of new 50% tariffs on Canadian exports to the United States. After talks earlier this week, the president announced Tuesday that he has paused the tariffs that were scheduled to kick in Wednesday for a 3-day period based on the fact that Canada and the U.S. have a deal subject to the finalization of documents. The president posted on Truth Social that the Keystone XL pipeline may be awoken from the grave. U.S. Trade Representative Jamison Greer posted on X, formerly Twitter, that the deal with Canada will include comprehensive market access for all American goods, economic security commitments, digital trade alignment, and many important provisions that will continue to protect the U.S. market, American workers, and Canadian partners. The declaration from the White House goes on to say that Canada has expressed a commitment to remove the discriminations or unreasonable and unequal impositions on dairy, alcohol, and vehicles from the U.S. Canadian Prime Minister Mark Carney said substantial progress has been made on a deal with the U.S., although there is important work still to be done. The 50% tariffs threatened by the U.S. would have impacted an estimated $20 billion in Canadian exports to the U.S., including alcohol, furniture, dairy products, and hockey sticks. The tariffs would not have affected U.S. imports of critical supplies like potash or other critical minerals from Canada. The president initially threatened the 50% tariffs on Canada in response to their retaliation to tariffs from 2025. The president said they amounted to unwarranted discrimination against U.S. merchandise that have hurt, among other industries, U.S. dairy. For the Texas Farm Bureau Radio Network, I'm Jessica Domel.
7: Coming up next...
11: The coastal Bend area is in its third week of cotton harvest, but some of our growers are just getting started. This is Harvey Buring reporting from the Corpus Christi area.
7: And back problems are common in horses.
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7: Cotton harvest is picking up speed in the Texas Coastal Bend. Harvey Buring has this update from Corpus Christi.
11: Well, this year's cotton crop in the Coastal Bend is one that is highly variable, to say the least. It's had more than its share of ups and downs. And, of course, growing cotton on the Texas coast, growers always have an eye to the Gulf. We've been lucky so far to have very good harvest conditions, but that could change.

0: 3 weeks during harvest. This year, it took 7 weeks to plant about 90% of our cotton acreage, and cotton harvest will be strung out for at least another 3 to 4 weeks. The yield potential is always the big question, and once again, that's highly variable. Some of our better fields look as good as you could ask for dryland cotton, some pushing that 3-bale mark. The majority of the cotton will probably produce between 2 and 2 3/4 bales to the acre, but there's that low end that's easily seen as you drive through the countryside. A lot of fields don't look like they've got enough production to pay the harvest costs, much less all the other production expenses involved in growing the crop. So there's still a high possibility of a large abandonment of acres here in the coastal bend. But all in all, we can be thankful for having those timely rains back in May and June. Without them, we would never be seeing the kind of cotton production in the fields of the coastal bend as we're seeing now. And it's certain that we would have had some massive and devastating losses if it had not been for those timely rains in May and June. Reporting from the coastal bend area, this has been Harvey Buring.
1: Back problems are common in horses. Dr. Bob Judd says it's called top-line dysfunction.
2: Dr. Tina Ersenby from the University of Tennessee indicated at the AAEP convention that she believes the term top-line dysfunction better describes the condition than back pain. Some factors that can result in back pain are dysfunction of the back feet and the hind legs. If the back feet have a negative plantar angle, meaning the back of their coffin bone in the hoof is lower than front of the bone at the horse's toe, this applies extra pressure on the horse's back and can cause pain. Also, any lameness in the horse's hind legs can increase pressure on the back and lead to pain. As far as disciplines, back pain is seen in all disciplines, and the ability of the rider can increase the chance of back pain occurring, as can saddle fit. To determine if your horse may have back pain, you can look at how the horse is standing. If the horse's hind limbs are tucked under and the horse seems to be stiff in the neck or back when moving, back pain could be the issue. You can also palpate the muscles of the horse's back with the flat parts of your fingers. Starting with light pressure, gradually increase the pressure to see if the horse is sensitive. Some horses may be normally more sensitive than others, so this does require some experience, and your veterinarian can help with this. To check for neck pain, use a treat like a carrot and make the horse bend to get the carrot. Most normal horses will be able to bend to their elbow without moving their entire body. A sternal lift can be performed by using a blunt object on the ventral abdomen, and the horse should flex the spine without pain. Another test is called a butt tuck, in which you use a blunt object and swipe from front to back on either side of the tail head. The horses should flex the lower back and not be painful. I'm Dr. Bob Judd on the Texas Farm Bureau Radio Network.
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5: 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RLC supports several public service departments, including fire, police, and EMS, as well as offering jail ministries. The church is currently undergoing renovations to include more community accommodations and a food pantry to continue giving back to the area.
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8: Howdy, neighbors. I'm Larry Marble with a livestock auction market report on Texas Ag Today.
9: We are on the line with Bill Martin from Lone Star Stockyards, Wheelerada, Texas. Bill, how'd the sale turn out?
10: We had a good numbers today, Larry. USDA reported steer and heifer calves 10 to 15 lower. Cows and bulls were 5 to 10 lower. In Clarendon this week, we had a nice run of 600-pound steers. These would be calves right off the cow at 349, 4 1/4 weights at 455, 412-weight heifer calves at 420, 550-weight heifers at 362, 540-weight steers at $4, and 470-weight heifers at $3. 293. Hale Center, 5 1/4 weight weaned steer calves at 429. From Wildereda, 225 pounds.

0: heifer calves right off the cow at 495, 305-pound bull calves at 520, 230-weight bull calves at 550. From Amarillo, 420-pound steer calves at 415, 455-weight heifer calves at 392. Hereford, 400-pound weaned steer calves at 502.50, 350-weight steer calves at 533, 260-weight little calves at 575, 375-weight heifer calves at 445, 3-weight heifer calves at 455, and 250s at 517. And two nice loads of feeder cattle from Floyd, New Mexico that had been getting some feed on the grass. 890-weight steers at 315.50, 835-weight steers at 320, Hereford 950-pound steers out of the grow yard. These would be fleshy at 293. Slaughter cows today range from 157 to 171. Bulls brought from 185 to 210. Bred cows, the young ones from 2,500 to 3,400. Older cows from 1,800 to 2,500 that were bred back. So it's a tough time for the sellers. You know, hopefully this market holds about where it's at.
1: Tell everybody how to get a hold of you, Bill.
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1: I appreciate the call. Thank you so much.
0: Thank you, Larry.
1: Bye-bye.
0: Bye.
1: Neighbor, thanks for joining me. I'm Larry Marble. This is the Texas Farm Bureau Radio Network. Walk in the pens. We'll see you tomorrow. Good day.
2: Cattle futures traded both sides of unchanged on Thursday. That's how we closed it out, with October live cattle up 77 cents to finish the day at 218 even. December live cattle up $1.12, closing at 218.27. Feeder cattle mixed, with September down 20 cents, 328.92. October feeders up 65, ending the day at 322.70. Cash fed cattle market looking like a lower trend this week. We've seen some sales in the north, nothing really to talk about in the south. Live sales in the north at 225, that's $3 lower. Dress cattle coming in at 355, that's about 650 lower compared to last week. Boxed beef prices lower, choice down 285, 392.14, select down 61 cents, 363.56. Corn finished the day higher, as both last week's WASDE report and this week's Pro Farmer Midwest Crop Tour are pointing to lower yields and production. September corn up 5 3/4, 578 3/4. The December contract topped $5. It was up 5.5, closing at 503.5. In the wheat complex, hard wheat finished mixed, soft wheat higher. September Kansas City wheat up 0.25, 762.5. September Chicago wheat up 2.5 at 682 3/4. The continued deterioration of the West Texas cotton crop is putting a floor under cotton prices. The December contract set a life of contract high, but then settled back down and closed 1 point lower, 88.34 cents. In the energy market, September natural gas down 5 at 275. September West Texas crude up $2, 87.83 a barrel. The financial markets taking a drop, with the Dow down 703 points, 52,759. The NASDAQ down 263 at 26,067. And the S&P down 66 points, 7,641. Now, with a closer look at the energy and financial markets, here's economist Tim Snyder with Matador Economics in Dallas.
3: We finally have some good news this morning. The United States and Canada are reportedly nearing a long-term trade agreement, with President Trump temporarily suspending the 50% tariffs on Canadian goods while final details are negotiated. If completed, that removes one significant uncertainty hanging over North American trade. This agreement will most certainly allow the economic relationship between the two countries to improve moving forward. This has been sorely needed. But that's where the positive news ends. President Trump says he's preparing what he calls the most crushing economic blow against Iran and against those doing business with Iran. Treasury Secretary Scott Bessent has been laying the groundwork for a much broader pressure campaign over the last several weeks. The strategy has three parts. First, squeeze Iran's oil revenues, the financial lifeline for the regime. Second, expand secondary sanctions, raising the cost to foreign companies, banks, and countries doing business with Tehran. Third, restrict its access to hard currency and international financial trade system. This curtails Iran's efforts to raise capital and starves the economic drivers within the regime. In other words, Washington isn't simply targeting Iran. It's targeting the entire financial chain surrounding Iranian trade. And because China remains Iran's biggest crude oil customer, the consequences could extend well beyond the Middle East and right into the heart of China's teapot refining and overall strength of the Chinese economy. With that, today we're watching the Strait of Hormuz traffic, Brent and WTI crude oil, gasoline and diesel prices, Walmart's much-anticipated earnings report, and the U.S. Treasury yields. Equities remain surprisingly strong, but don't confuse calm with improvement. Brent is pushing $94 a barrel. Diesel is above $5.45 a gallon. Hormuz traffic remains a fraction of normal, and interest rates are shaky again. The bottom line here is this. Sometimes the biggest market risk isn't the arrival of a new crisis. It's the old crisis that refuses to go away. For the Texas Farm Bureau Radio Network, I'm economist Tim Snyder.
2: 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I'm Kerry Martin. 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

Whoa. Hey, good morning, everybody. Good morning. This is the living room show. I'm 30 minutes late. I'm going to have to start at 8:30 from now on. I got too much going on. Got too much going on Friday mornings to start at 8. I'm so sorry. Hey, how's everybody doing around here? On the way here, I heard Vanilla Ice. So that's pretty good. I think Pump Up the Jam was on there. You know, I wouldn't probably play Vanilla Ice this early normally, but Pump Up the Jam, yeah. Was that what it was? Was it Pump Up the Jam? Do you like Groove Is in the Heart? That's what it was. Yeah, that was good. La Bamba. Yeah, okay. Yeah, not too bad. Anyway, it's Friday morning, and guess what? My laptop is broken. Let me see if it's working. Oh, wait, it's deciding to work for us this morning. Oh, man. Let's see what I can get going on for us. Yeah, it's just intermittently deciding to turn itself off after a tragic accident like a week ago, something like that. Speaking of some wild stuff, I got this piano a couple days ago, or over the weekend. I got a piano from this really sweet lady. I had these friends come and help me move it, and we had to like walk it down the street 2 blocks to my house on one of those furniture skates, you know, and like we put it in my yard, you know, like 15 feet from the curb up against the fence, because getting it into my gate would have been a whole other feat, and I didn't want to force these friends to go much further with it. But, you know, I set it up so it kind of looked, it definitely looked like it was part of the yard. And then I was gone all day the next day, came home, and somebody stole the piano. They stole the piano. I don't know how do you, and it was in broad daylight. How do you steal a piano in broad daylight? I don't know, man. That's kind of crazy. I'm curious. I don't have a camera on that side of my fence, so I'm going to need some footage of that. I feel like I'm not mad. I'm just kind of perplexed, and also just really want to see how this went down, because it took about 4 of us to lift that thing. It wasn't like a grand piano, but, you know, it was a beautiful piano. Probably 100 years old. Actually, I think it came out right around the same time that Jesus was alive. So it's cursed now. See ya. I'm going to see if I'm going to be able to play music this morning. I'm not really sure. I might have to go into my archives, because last night my laptop was not working. Oh, hold on. Maybe? Is anything happening here? Hold on. I don't know. Maybe not. We're gonna try. This is kind of a fun one though. I'll leave this on for

guess what, you guys? I figured it out. Okay, here we go. We're going to talk about... I'm going to play some music, and then we're going to talk about this summer signal boost. You know what? We are in need of some support over here at the radio station. If you like listening to KLKT and all your friends up here, we're going to need some support. We need people to be members. We need people to be DJs. Yeah, that's right. Come in and make it more interesting with me. Let's see. I'm going to start off this morning with a real sweet... A little bit of Elvis. Yeah, okay. Here we go. Gosh, sorry I'm running so late, you guys. But I did get up here pretty quickly. Okay, here we go.

Vroom vroom. That was Nina Ferrer looking for you. I guess it still is. Still going. Okay. Got a little bedding music here. I got some stuff I gotta talk to you guys about. Yes. It is what you think it is. It's called On Your Bike, this one. It's from a popular show called It's Always Sunny in Philadelphia. I actually haven't watched a million episodes of that, but I just thought this would be funny to put in the background. So, KLKT's moving our antenna to improve the signal you receive from your community radio station. 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We gotta move it. 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Anyway, I'm going to stop right now and we're going to listen to some more music. Here comes the Ho Dads by the Markets. Happy Friday.

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I'm going to see how fast I can say that. Today, this is the living room show. I'm Laurel. Today, my DJ name is... I don't know. I'll just come up with something and tell you later. It's always a mixed bag on Fridays with me from 8 to 10 a.m., but I wanted to let everybody know that I'm going to have to move my show from 8 to 8:30. So I'll be doing probably an hour and a half. I'm going to have to talk to KLKT and make sure that's okay before I did it. But anyway, just a heads up, cannot get here until 8:30. Just can't do it. I got important things I got to take care of. Anyway, thank you so much for listening, and I just wanted to reiterate that we're looking for members and monthly sustainers and DJs and all that good stuff, and I'll be here until 10. Thanks so much for waking up with me. All right, this is Husk by Elka and Project Traction.

0: Oh, that was a sweet one. That's a good one for waking up. Talking about breathing. Gotta breathe. Well, uh-oh. We gotta... My co-host here is freaking out. She's totally waking up. Uh-oh, hold on. Shh, shh. Quiet, quiet, welcome. 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California sun. California sun? California stars. Different time of day. Oh, yeah, I don't have my...
1: Is that kaleidoscope?
0: No. No. It's just, we're just talking about my swag this morning. I have my lucky ring. It's a little horseshoe. It's got some silver, gold, and brass in it. My dad gave it to me in my mom's special crystal that we talked about last time. I guess I should probably wear the crystal to tonight. I was thinking about what kind of witchy outfit I want to do. So it's Stevie Nicks night over at Courthouse Nights tonight. And that should be pretty fun. All us little blondie witches over here. We got a couple in the studio this morning. Yeah, that's just out on the courthouse lawn here in downtown Lockhart. And can everybody hear us okay? I think everybody can hear us. Yeah. Everybody say good morning to DJ Barry Chill.
1: Good morning.
0: Welcome in. Okay, we're going to listen to a little Fleetwood. Okay.

0: Okay, I don't know what happened there. And just playing around too much here in the studio. We're wrestling. I accidentally hit the wrong button. Anyway, who doesn't want to hear that twice? We're getting ready for Courthouse Nights over here. Really ready. What's your favorite Fleetwood song? Are you a Fleetwood fan? Or
1: I am.
0: Yeah, talking to the microphone.
1: I'm trying to think which song is my favorite because they're all so good. Everywhere?
0: Everywhere? Mm-hmm. What's your favorite Fleetwood song? Are you listening right now? Anybody want to put in a little request? I am listening. I am looking at my Instagram. Oh, hello, Lawrence is listening. Hello, Lawrence. What is your favorite Stevie Nicks or Fleetwood song? Let's see. Oh, we got Jessica. Jess is listening. Oh, I think Trisha's listening. Oh, thank you guys. Good morning. Good morning. Good morning. And I think my mama's listening.
1: Oh, good morning.
0: Yeah. Hello. Hello. Okay. Did you figure out what it was?
1: It
0: was
1: Everywhere.
0: Everywhere? Okay. I can't put on too many Fleetwood songs, but we're going to test our limits right now. Maybe we can do a cover or something. Everywhere. You're supposed to just do like two songs max by a musician in a certain amount of time. Otherwise, you're like too much of a fangirl. And it's, you know. Okay, here we're gonna put on Everywhere. All right, hope you guys like some Fleetwood.

0: I was just informed that I've hit my maximum amount of Fleetwood Mac that I can play this morning. So I'm going to pocket your request for the ledge, Lawrence, until next Friday. It's going on the list. I promise it will not be forgotten. Thank you so much for listening. This is The Living Room Show. It's Friday. It's Friday the 21st. Oh, gosh. Only 2 more weekends until I'm out of Dad's house.
1: Oh, nice.
0: It's going to be crazy. We got a celebration of life this Sunday over at his house. We're going to have brunch and stuff. And somebody's bringing a cake and some pie and some ice cream. Dad loved butternut pecan ice cream, so somebody's bringing that and some pie. He was real big on pie. He loved sweets. He wasn't really even supposed to have sweets for quite a bit, but he did. We would always go over and he'd like everything. Like, there'd just be all over the countertop. I'd be like, cookies and pie and candy, and he was just
1: snacky.
0: Yeah, he was a sweet snacker for sure.
1: I will bring my appetite.
0: Good. Yeah. And you know, bring your swimsuit too, because you can always bop into the river afterwards. I think that's probably going to be a good way to cleanse.
1: I feel like we should just roll with our swimsuits.
0: Yeah. Yeah. We'll probably just leave it on. Yeah.
1: Mm-hmm. In the back of the car.
0: Or just keep it on.
1: Yeah.
0: You know?
1: Just going to live in it.
0: Yeah. I did that for 3 days this week and got in the river once. But it was good. Let's see. What's up, you guys? I hope you're having a good morning. Oh, today at noon, we have High Noon with Alex and Stephen. I say Stephen because of this movie that I love called A Town Called Panic. And there's this character, and it's all these like little miniature toys, but it's like stop motion. It must have taken them like 15 years to make this movie. It's just absolutely insane. It is such a funny movie and so clever, like the whole thing. And it's just like this little cowboy and Native American, and they live with a horse, and it's a whole adventure. Anyway, every time Stephen, the farmer, comes out, they're like, Stephen! So High Noon is at noon today. And that one is, you know, that's where you bring your munchies. That's that kind of High Noon. It's Caldwell County's only hip-hop show. And then we've got Parlsbad Cavern from 5 to 6, and that's EDM.
1: Oh,
0: that's a different
1: EDM.
0: That's a different feeling. Yeah, a little EDM with Parl. Pearl. And then Lions Radio is from 9 to noon tomorrow. That's the high school radio show. So that's pretty cool. You get to know what the kids are into these days, you know. I'm going to put a little music on. Let's see. What do we got going on here? Oh, yeah. This is one of the ones that you requested last week. So I'm going to put it back. I'm going to put it on again.
1: Okay, cool.
0: Okay.
1: Oh, yay.

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8: Only you. Only you. Just don't, yeah. Uh-oh. Whitney's starting fires over here. Watch out, everybody. Oh, yeah. Hey, what show is this? Whitney, what show is this?
9: What
8: show are we on?
9: Oh, KLKT.
8: Yeah.
9: The Living Room Show.
8: The Living Room Show. Welcome to the living room.
9: Hello.
8: I let through for a loop. We didn't do not enough coffee this morning yet. Not that six not shot espresso.
9: No, I had like two sips.
8: Yeah. Yeah. How do you ever drink your full six shot espresso drink? Or do you just kind of sip on it?
9: It depends. If I'm really thirsty, I will drink it really quick, and I'm really jittery, and I go get another coffee. Or sometimes I sip on it all day, and I have like an inch left, an inch or two left, and I put it in the refrigerator, never to be touched again.
8: Oh, so like it's a steady line.
9: Yeah.
8: Okay. I was curious. You got that six-shot espresso drink yesterday. It was like, I saw like a few sips taken out of it. I was like, she might be like me. I get a drink
9: slow
8: and then
9: sipper.
8: Yep.
9: And half the time I lose it, so I'm always like, "Where's my coffee?" And then I get another one, and then next day, open the microwave, there it is.
8: Oops. Mm-hmm. Or you know your bathroom cabinet.
9: Yep. Yes. The closet.
8: Where do you lose your coffee? I want to know. I'm not taking any calls this morning, but you got my Instagram probably. Hey, Peppy's listening. Oh, Peppy's got a request. Okay, let me see. I'm going to try this out. If it's not explicit, I might be able to put it on this morning. That's not it. Not the Ding Dong song. Sada. Let's see. Oh, it looks like we are in the clear. All right, here we go. This is Your Touch by Sada Bonair, and this is Peppy's request. Thanks for listening.

0: Oh, I like that. That was great. Thank you, Peppy. Great, great. Gotta stop it. Oh, this is good. We'll put this on in the bedding music. That was Sada Bonaire called Your Touch. And I need to update my list this morning, so sorry about that. Actually, it's glitchy, right? It's a glitch. Glitching. It's glitching. Yep, it's not me. Okay. Oh, Lori's listening from New Orleans. Lori, are you in Natchitoches, or are you in New Orleans, or are you on your way here? So, yeah, I was just saying that Lori, my sweet, wonderful Aquarian friend, Lori Dearman, who lives in New Orleans in Natchitoches, Louisiana, is going to try to make it down for my dad's celebration of life on Sunday. And if you're listening, you're invited too. You know, bring some cake. Bring some something. We got balloons.
1: Good vibes.
0: I got balloons coming today. Oh, and I got one of those little ticket dispensers where it's like you got to take a number.
1: Oh, cool.
0: It's black. So, like, it'll be like, in order to get into the museum, you have to take a ticket.
1: And you get a stamp,
0: and then you get a hand stamp. You get a hand stamp. We got hand stamps. And then we got a guest book that you sign. Mm-hmm. And you can get your picture taken. And then you get to go through the museum. The balloons are really good. And it wasn't hard to find Happy, because it's just Happy Birthday. So, and that was his nickname. We called him Happy. That was his grandpa name. Because I wanted my daughter to call him Pappy. Because old Pappy sounds real funny. Mm-hmm. But she always called him Happy, which I think was... I always like to say I think that kind of saved his life. Made him take on that persona and just be real silly for the last 9 years.
1: Yeah.
0: Oh, bring harmonicas. Oh, and my friend... Oh, Lori's in NOLA. All right. I love you, Lori. My friend, High Plains Drifter, Mary Van's aunt, she and her band are going to play, I think, maybe the full band. They're going to play on the porch on Sunday.
1: Oh, cool.
0: For the celebration. So, yeah, that's really exciting. And Dad always kept a harmonica on him. So does Whitney.
1: Only for a panic attack.
0: Yeah, that's a great way to get out of a panic attack, for sure. Except for when you lose a tooth. Don't go too hard.
1: Yeah.
0: But yeah, bring an instrument and hop up on the porch and play some music for Dad, because he is still very much in that house. He's going to be watching everything that's happening. It's going to be beautiful. I can't wait. And I'm a little choked up now. Oh, no. Here come the waterworks.
1: Oh, no. They're Lincoln.
0: Oh, no. Okay, it's fine. Good morning, everybody. I'm going to play a little Brian Eno to bring us back for a second. Okay.

0: This is like my living room show theme song.
1: I like it.
0: Yeah.
1: I feel like I'm like the girl on the dash.
0: It's Brazil. Brazil. Jeff and Maria Muldaur. If you haven't seen the movie Brazil, it is one of the most bizarre films. It's by Terry Gilliam. Yeah, had it, put it on the list. Real strange. It's like based in the future and really weird times. It's very industrial and strange. Artfully done in its own Terry Gilliam insanity. Oh, she's getting out her. She's the list. She's got the list. She's making the list and checking it twice over here. I also have a really big, you know, love for the space lady, which I put on quite a bit, but I won't do that today. I'm going to find the right song for you guys. Oh, yeah, this is a good one. That's a good one. Those are good ones. Just kidding. I'm just messing with you guys. You're like, I have no idea what she's talking about. We're going to listen to this one now. This is called I'm a Thug.

0: That's a perfect pop perfect song.
1: That's a good, it's a, yeah, yeah, definitely. It's perfect for that. we're having a good time up here. How's everybody doing? Are you guys ready for Democracy Now? It's starting in 7 minutes. It is 9:53. What is the high today?
0: Oh, I heard it was 105.
1: Oh, gosh. No. Take it back.
0: I wish.
1: That's not good. Well, hopefully everybody's stays hydrated, get some, splash some water on yourself, stay inside.
0: Get some river action or something.
1: Yeah, yeah. Be good to your body and safe out there. I'm going to go ahead and put on this one. We're going to end of the morning with this, with a little yodeling.
2: Yay.
1: This is this guy named Neck Shoulders. Nick Shoulders.
0: Nick Shoulders?
1: I think, I'm pretty sure that actually the album is called Neck Shoulders, or one of them is anyway. But yeah, here comes Neck Shoulders.
2: I'm dying.
1: With Whooped If You Will.

0: I'm not going to be danged if I do, because I'm making all the right choices right now. So I feel pretty good about it. I wanted to let you know that you can make a really good choice too, and you can become a Pit Club member for $10 a month to support our summer signal boost to help us relocate our antenna to a very special place so you can tune in on your little tiny little radio wherever you may be. You just put little batteries in it and can't, yeah, I don't know, maybe. Walkman. Yeah, a little Walkman, yeah. Yeah, get your little rollerblades on. All right, y'all. I hope you have a wonderful, wonderful weekend. I hope to see you. And, yeah, take care of your hearts.
1: Stay cool.
0: Stay cool. Be cool. Be chill, man.
1: And
0: be
1: kind.
0: Cool, man. And kind, always. Lead with those hearts. Thanks again for tuning in. This is The Living Room Show, and we'll see you next Friday at 8:30 in the morning.

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0: From New York, this is Democracy Now.
1: I left my business and decided to be here at my home to protect it from the settlers to steal it and raising the American flag to send a message to the American embassy and the U.S. officials that I am currently under siege and I need a protection.
0: In the occupied West Bank, Israeli settlers continue to lay siege to homes in the village of Kusra. We'll be joined by one of the homeowners, Louis Reedy, who is Palestinian-American. Then, Israel has admitted for the first time that its soldiers fired into the car where five-year-old

0: Hind Rajab, and six family members were killed in Gaza in January 2024. Israel has opened a criminal investigation. We'll speak to Sharif Abdul Quddus, who's investigated Hind's killing in the Peabody Award-winning Al Jazeera documentary, The Night Won't End. Then, a Justice Department whistleblower has claimed the Trump administration's task force pushed Harvard, Columbia, and Brown into massive settlements despite turning up little to no evidence of anti-Semitism on campus. We will speak to Columbia professor Marianne Hirsch.
1: This terrible repression under the guise of fighting anti-Semitism. And I think people are now seeing that this is not just morally completely wrong and corrupt, but that it's also not good for Jews, certainly, but it's that it's not good for anybody, and that the reason for this was never to fight anti-Semitism, but it was to decimate academia.
0: All that and more coming up. Welcome to Democracy Now! Welcome to Democracy Now!, democracynow.org, the War and Peace Report. I'm Anjali Kamath. Treasury Secretary Scott Bessent said Thursday the U.S. will impose the toughest sanctions in history on Iran after President Trump promised to wage, quote, economic warfare and isolation on an unprecedented scale. Bessent told CNBC that U.S. economic pressure would eliminate the need for return to direct combat with Iran. He said tough new sanctions would collapse Iran's government and warned other nations could face severe economic penalties if they continue to trade with Iran.
2: We are going to all of our allies, and this is going to be the greatest coordinated economic isolation in the history of the world, and we are going to them and saying you are either with us or against us.
0: Iran's foreign ministry condemned the threat of new sanctions as illegal and inhumane. Meanwhile, the USS George Washington aircraft carrier has arrived in the Middle East to relieve the USS Abraham Lincoln, which has now been plagued by low morale, faulty plumbing, poor quality rationed meals, and shortages of basic supplies. The Lincoln is reportedly heading home to San Diego after a record-setting deployment of more than 270 days at sea. In Yemen, Houthi fighters and government forces have traded dozens of attacks, raising fears that Yemen is sliding back into full-scale civil war for the first time since a UN-brokered peace deal in 2022. Government forces claimed 81 attacks over 24 hours, while Houthi fighters said they'd successfully used drones to strike an airport and an oil facility in Saudi Arabia. Sudan's humanitarian crisis is deepening as more than 200,000 people have been newly displaced across the Kordofan region due to intensifying attacks between the Sudanese army and paramilitary, rapid support forces. Drone strikes have targeted critical water and power infrastructure in the city of El Obeid. Mass floods in North Darfur have also compounded the displacement crisis, with torrential rains damaging hundreds of homes. In Tunisia, hundreds of protesters marched through the streets of the capital, Tunis, on Thursday, calling for the ouster of authoritarian President Kais Saied, the release of jailed opposition activists and journalists, and the restoration of democracy. The protests come as Tunisia faces deteriorating public services, an affordability crisis, and a shortage of some basic supplies and medicines. Many of the protesters chanted, "The people want the fall of the regime," a popular refrain during the Arab Spring uprising that ousted longtime dictator Zain al-Abidine bin Ali in 2011.
3: We have gone back to a state where people are afraid to speak the truth or to defend their rights. We fear differences or opinion. We fear debates and discussions. Personally, I'd say we have returned to the same concepts that existed during Bin Ali's regime. It's the exact same story. We've returned to the concept of people fearing the ruler, and we've gone back to many ideas that led absolutely nowhere.
0: In Mali, a Russian-controlled paramilitary force faces accusations that it carried out the summary execution of 9 civilians, including 4 children, during a raid on a village in the central region of Mopti in July. According to Human Rights Watch, about 100 fighters with the Russia-backed Africa Corps, accompanied by several Malian soldiers, broke into homes, dragged people out, and separated men and boys for beatings and interrogations. They've reportedly killed 6 civilians who tried to flee and detained and executed 3 others. Since 2021, Mali's military junta has relied on Russian mercenaries in its fight against Islamist armed groups. In the occupied West Bank, large groups of armed Israeli settlers stormed Palestinian homes in the town of Sa'ir, northeast of Hebron, earlier today, killing a young Palestinian man and leaving a 70-year-old with serious gunshot wounds. Survivors say the settlers set fire to at least one home. Elsewhere, Israeli settlers set fire to a quarry in the South Hebron Hills overnight, causing severe damage to excavators, bulldozers, and stone-cutting equipment. The United Nations reports attacks by Israeli settlers and Palestinians have reached an all-time high in 2026, with an average of more than 6 attacks per day, as the Israeli government continues to approve new illegal settlements. After headlines, we'll go to the Palestinian village of Kusra to speak with Louis Reedy, a Palestinian-American who flew to the occupied West Bank on Monday to help his relatives defend the family home, which Israeli settlers have surrounded for more than a week. In California, progressive Democrat Aisha Wahab has won a special election to fill the congressional seat vacated by disgraced Representative Eric Swalwell, who quit amid sexual misconduct claims. In 2018, Wahab became the first Afghan-American elected to public office in the U.S. She'll now be the first Afghan-American U.S. Congress member representing parts of the East San Francisco Bay until the new Congress begins in January. This is Aisha Wahab speaking to supporters on election night.
4: We saw a lot of negative ads distorting our record.
5: Shame.
4: Talking about us in a negative way, that we're not good enough or we're not American enough. And the fact that because I'm an Afghan American, because I'm a Muslim American, because I'm a woman of color, because I'm relatively young, that we don't belong. And the voters of this district spoke out. And
0: Aisha Wahab won with 53% of the vote against Democrat Melissa Hernandez. Polls had showed Wahab with a double-digit lead in early August before AIPAC, the American-Israel Public Affairs Committee, poured over $6 million into negative ads and mailers targeting her. Meanwhile, AIPAC and its super PACs channeled at least $3 million to Hernandez's campaign, according to Politico. They will face off again in November to decide who will represent the district in the 120th Congress beginning in January. In related news, FBI agents seized a cell phone and laptop from former Congressmember Eric Swalwell after he was stopped at the San Francisco airport Saturday. The following day, federal agents also searched Swalwell's home in Washington, D.C. as part of a civil rights investigation into allegations of sexual assault. Swalwell is also facing probes by the Manhattan District Attorney's Office and Los Angeles Sheriff's Department. CNN reports at least 4 women who've accused Swalwell of serious sexual misconduct have been contacted by the FBI as part of that investigation. In more election news, Reuters reports a handful of billionaires and companies are driving record levels of spending on congressional contests ahead of November's midterm elections, with crypto, gambling, and artificial intelligence firms fueling a flood of campaign cash. So far, U.S. corporations have spent over $500 million on U.S. House and Senate races. That already exceeds the previous record of $461 million spent by corporations during the entire 2024 election cycle and does not include millions of dollars in additional contributions made by dark money groups that hide the identities of their donors. Meanwhile, President Trump is in Myrtle Beach, South Carolina today to support the campaign of Republican Senator Darlene Graham, who was appointed to fill the vacancy left by the sudden death of her brother, Lindsey Graham, in July. Darlene Graham faces Republican Congressmember Ralph Norman in a special Senate runoff on Tuesday. Critics have called Graham dangerously unqualified after her poor performance at a debate earlier this week.
6: Senator, are Taiwan and the South China Sea national security issues for the United States? If so, why?
7: I'm sorry, could you repeat the question?
6: Are Taiwan and the South China Sea national security issues for the United States? And if so, why or how?
7: I'm just going to be honest here. I'm not on national security. I'm not that informed on national security, so... But I do support the military.
0: The Trump administration has deported 20 immigrants to Liberia as part of a new third country agreement that will help see the West African nation receive up to 1,200 immigrants with no ties to Liberia, removed from the United States. The first group arrived at the Roberts International Airport outside the capital, Monrovia, on Thursday. As part of the deal, the U.S. has reportedly agreed to extend visitor visas for Liberians from 12 to 36 months, according to The Guardian, and pledged some $124 million in assistance. Immigrants deported to Liberia will include people from Latin America and the Caribbean. In related news, the Atlanta Journal-Constitution reports ICE is seeking to deport an Iranian woman to the Central African Republic, a country to which she has no ties, and which the State Department has deemed too unsafe for travel. She's currently detained at the Stewart ICE jail in Georgia. Meanwhile, in Texas, a minor league catching coordinator for the San Diego Padres was detained by ICE at an El Paso airport as he attempted to travel back home to Arizona. Oswaldo Pirela is originally from Venezuela and has a pending asylum claim and valid work authorization. Pirela lives in Phoenix with his wife and two U.S.-born daughters. He previously played for the Texas Rangers minor league team. His brother, Jorge Pirela, wrote on social media, quote, "The people who have worked and lived alongside him can speak to his character, his work ethic, and the positive impact he's had on those around him." The Department of Homeland Security is defending harassment tactics deployed against people who've criticized the agency's deadly crackdown on immigrants. That's the claim at the center of a First Amendment lawsuit filed by David Strever, a U.S. citizen who was on a trip to Finland when two ICE agents showed up at his home in Rochester, New York in June. The agents reportedly presented his wife with a warning notice due to an email Strever had sent months earlier to former ICE acting director Todd Lyons, comparing him to a Nazi and calling him, quote, "a monstrous human being." And the New York Times is reporting that the owner of a major Dominican sugar producer accused of forced labor at one of his plantations has close ties to President Trump. Central Romana's owner, Jose Fanjul, a Cuban-American businessman known as Pepe, donated to Trump's 2024 campaign and his White House ballroom. Just weeks after Trump returned to the office, the Trump administration lifted a measure that had prevented the company from shipping its product to the U.S. On Tuesday, the Corporate Accountability Lab, an independent nonprofit, issued a report finding the company is still responsible for abusive conditions. The report found many of the plantation's workers are of Haitian descent. They face poverty wages, excess overtime, and intimidation and threats from management. And those are some of the headlines. This is Democracy Now!, democracynow.org, the War and Peace Report. I'm Anjali Kamath. Amy Goodman will be back next week. Coming up, Israel has admitted for the first time that its soldiers fired into the car where 5-year-old Palestinian Hind Rajab and her 6 family members were killed in Gaza in January 2024.

0: This is Democracy Now!, democracynow.org. I'm Anjali Kamath. On Wednesday, Israel's military admitted for the first time that its soldiers opened fire on a car carrying 5-year-old Palestinian Hind Rajab, along with her aunt, uncle, and 5 of their children, as well as Palestine Red Crescent Society medics dispatched to rescue them. Israel's army fired more than 300 bullets in the attack in January 2024. In Gaza City, Hind Rajab's grandmother responded to the announcement.
1: We, as Hind Rajab's family, do not trust the judiciary of the State of Israel. We hope that justice will be delivered from the entire world. We appeal to the international justice system as a whole.
0: The Israeli military said it would also investigate the killing of 15 Palestinian paramedics whose bodies and crushed emergency vehicles were recovered from a mass grave in Rafah in March 2025. This is Ghada al-Attar, the widow of Anwar al-Attar, one of the 15 medics. She spoke while holding the couple's young daughter.
2: The truth will not come, and the wound will keep bleeding. The pain is still the same. The loss grows day by day. Every time this girl gets older and asks me where her father is, and I can't answer her, the wound grows deeper. He was the pillar and support of the family. He's gone. The investigation won't achieve anything.
0: Israel said it would not investigate 3 other attacks on Gaza that killed 8 workers from World Central Kitchen and Doctors Without Borders. And Israel made no mention of thousands of other incidents where Palestinian civilians were killed by Israeli forces. For more, we go to Los Angeles, where we're joined by Sharif Abdul Quddus, award-winning journalist and the Middle East North Africa editor at Dropsite News. He was correspondent on the Fault Lines documentary, The Night Won't End, on Al Jazeera English, that investigated the killings of civilians in Gaza by the Israeli military. Sharif, welcome back to Democracy Now! Can you talk about why these investigations have been announced, why these 2 particular cases, and why now?
3: Well, so firstly, these were 5 incidents out of apparently 150 that were reviewed by the Israeli military. I think it's not a coincidence that all 5 of these were among the most widely covered incidents of the war. They were documented in real time, and they were very prominent cases, mostly massacres. We don't know what happened to the other 145 incidents that they apparently reviewed. Now, the 2 incidents that you mentioned that are being referred to military police for criminal investigations, this seems to be nothing more than political theater, to be honest. As numerous Palestinian and international human rights groups have documented for years, Israel's internal investigations into the criminal conduct of its own soldiers are fundamentally flawed, and they can't be regarded as credible mechanisms for accountability, and they instead function primarily to shield Israel from international tribunals or prosecution abroad, rather than delivering any kind of justice. The Israeli human rights group B'Tselem has called these investigations a sham. It's called them, quote, a legal iron dome to protect Israeli soldiers from international accountability. And let's remember that since the genocide began, Israel claims to have referred over 1,000 incidents involving its soldiers to its fact-finding assessment mechanism. And, it says it's opened dozens of criminal investigations. There is no comprehensive public accounting of the status or outcome of these investigations. There was a review by the NGO Action on Armed Violence of over 50 reported Israeli military probes. It found that 88% had been either closed or that a finding of wrongdoing had been closed without a finding of wrongdoing, and they remained under review. Only one of them resulted in a prison sentence. So, I think this is a lot more political theater, and it may be coming as Israel is coming under increasing international scrutiny, international criticism for the genocide in Gaza. And finally, I'll just say, it doesn't matter what Israel says or what its investigation concludes in these 2 incidents. The responsibility for the murder of Hind Rajab and her family was well established long ago through multiple in-depth investigations by the media, by human rights groups, and the evidence is overwhelming. We know that an Israeli tank fired at least 335 rounds at a civilian car at Hind Rajab, a five-year-old, and six members of her family, from a range of just 13 to 23 meters away. The Red Crescent, which had Hind on the phone for close to 3 hours, was waiting for approval to try and go rescue her. And finally, they get approval from the Israeli military. The Israeli military issues an approved route with a map. Two emergency workers with the Red Crescent go in an ambulance along that route. When they reach the destination, Israel fires a tank shell at them. It's a direct hit and kills both of them and destroys the ambulance. Then the Israeli military continuously lied afterwards. It repeatedly denied it had any tanks operating in the area, even though there's clear satellite images that show multiple tanks in the area on that day. Even though we hear a recording of Hind's cousin, Leyen, 15-year-old Leyen, saying there's a tank right next to her, right before she starts screaming as a hail of bullets from the tank murders her. And then we have 5-year-old Hind, hours of recordings of her, saying also that there's a tank right next to her before her voice eventually fades away and she dies. So we don't need to wait for an Israeli investigation to know what happened here.
0: Sharif, you've set that up so movingly. I want to turn to an excerpt of your Al Jazeera English documentary, The Night Won't End, which takes an in-depth look at these attacks on civilians by the Israeli military in Gaza, including on Hind Rajab and her family. Let's go to a clip.
4: Eventually, relatives were able to reach the Red Crescent in Ramallah to see if their team in Gaza could send an ambulance.
5: We received an appeal that the car had been targeted in Feres gas station in Gaza City.
4: When Omar called, it was Leyen who picked up.
5: Hello, dear.
6: They are shooting at us.
5: Hello.
6: They are shooting at us. The tank is next to me.
5: Are you hiding?
6: Yes, in the car. The tank is next to us.
5: Are you inside the car?
7: Hello?
5: Hello?
7: Hello?
5: Hello? A girl dies while she's on the phone with you. I disassociated. I reached a stage where I was just mentally cut off. I'm trained for situations like this, but when it involves a child, your emotions get all mixed up. After calling back the same number that Leyen answered,
7: hello.
5: The voice sounded different this time. So I asked her, the girl that was speaking with me, where is she? She told me, she's dead. Who am I speaking with now? Hind?
4: After a few minutes, Omar asked other colleagues to help and speak with Hind.
6: The tank is next to me.
8: The tank is where?
6: Next to me.
8: The tank is next to you?
6: Yes.
8: Is it moving or still? Did anyone come out of it?
6: It's moving.
8: It's moving? Okay. Is it moving next to the car, behind the car, or in front of the car?
6: In front of the car.
8: The tank is coming towards you from the front of the car?
6: Yes.
8: Is it close?
6: Very, very.
8: And it's moving?
6: Yes. Come get me.
4: As the Red Crescent dispatchers spoke with Hind, colleagues were trying to get an ambulance to her, something that would require coordination with and approval by Israeli authorities.
9: Usually, ambulances in the whole world, once they got the call, they directly dispatch the ambulances and send to save people's life. Unfortunately, this is not the case in Gaza.
6: Come get me.
9: any area that there is Israeli occupation forces, Israel considered as it is a military zone. That means even if there is wounded people, people who are killed and need to be evacuated, we are completely denied access to these areas. And if any ambulance try to reach, it will be targeted. That's why, in order to be able to save Hind, we had to coordinate our safe access.
0: That last voice was Nebel Farsakh, the spokesperson for the Palestinian Red Crescent, explaining how emergency medical teams in Gaza need to get clearance from Israeli authorities before going in to rescue Hind. They eventually do get clearance. Let's turn back to the documentary, The Night Won't End, to see what happened next.
4: Finally, nearly 3 hours after requesting clearance, the Red Crescent says Israeli officials gave the approval for the ambulance to go to the scene and provided this map with an approved route.
9: We had to wait almost 3 hours until the green light was given. So they sent a map with a route, which means it identifies exactly which route the ambulance should take. And once we received the green light, the ambulance was dispatched.
10: Oh, أحلى خبر في الدنيا من عمو عمر.
11: هند هنود هي دقيقة واحدة بتكون السيارة عندك بس بتمشي شوي شوي
12: محطة فارس وين وصلت؟
4: The two paramedics who started driving to the scene were Ahmed Al-Madhoun and Yusuf Zeno. By the time they left, the sun had set.
13: Can you see the car? I can't see a thing here. Do you have your siren and flashing lights on?
14: Just the lights, not the siren. Oh, there it is.
4: The connection to the ambulance was lost right after that loud noise.
12: Hi, Zeno.
10: In hand.
15: I had to ask her, did you hear a bomb now? Did you hear anything around you? And she said, yes, yes, I heard it. Her yes means our colleagues who went to rescue her had died.
0: That clip from the award-winning documentary, The Night Won't End. Sharif, as you said, so much about this case is very well known. Hind Rajab is one of the most visible victims of the genocide in Gaza. There's even a feature, there's even a film made about her, the voice of Hind Rajab. Why now? What is so significant about, what is new about this new investigation? And how much does it have to do with the International Criminal Court's investigation?
3: I mean, it's unclear why now. I think it's because Israel is coming under more international scrutiny. There's more criticism of the genocide. There is more political pushback from its backers in the United States and Europe, or you know, from some corridors of power within those countries. And also, when a state says that it's investigating itself, this shields it from international law accountability if those investigations are found to be credible. So it may just be a push around that. And again, as you mentioned, these are, you know, the Red Crescent massacre, the aid worker massacre, and Hind Rajab are among the two most high-profile incidents. And I think we should talk about, you know, the massacre of the aid workers, the other case that they're looking at. This was 15 Palestinian aid workers from the Red Crescent, from civil defense, that were massacred in Rafah in March of 2025. And their bodies were buried in a mass grave. The ambulances and the fire truck and the vehicles that they arrived into the scene were flattened and buried alongside them. And in the aftermath of this, the Israeli military again lied about it and was forced to change its story several times following the discovery of the bodies and the vehicles in this mass grave and the emergence of video and audio recordings taken from the bodies of the dead aid workers from their phones. The group Forensic Architecture and Earshot did an incredible report around this just a few months ago, using video and audio recordings about the incident and open source material, as well as satellite imagery and interviews with the two of the survivors. And they reconstructed what happened. And essentially what happened was an ambulance went to a scene, they were fired on, and then a five-vehicle convoy of ambulances and a fire truck and the rest of the aid workers went to go and try and find them and rescue them. And Israeli soldiers, over the course of a couple of hours, fired nearly 1,000 bullets. 1,000 bullets at these aid workers. And the findings show that they were slowly approaching the vehicles on foot, the Israeli soldiers, walking while they were shooting, until they were as close as 1 meter away and essentially executing these aid workers in cold blood from point blank range, essentially. As I mentioned, the Israeli military lied about it. They claimed initially that the vehicles advanced, quote, suspiciously towards the troops without their headlights on or without their emergency signals on. Then the video emerges, first published by the New York Times, showing the vehicles with their lights on. So they backtrack. They admitted that their soldiers from the Golani Brigade did fire on these aid workers, but they said that they had approached suspiciously and that they blamed it on poor night vision or something, that they couldn't really see them. And then they doubled down and said that 6 of the 15 aid workers were found to be Hamas terrorists. You know, just kind of ridiculous statements. And then it said, you know, it buried them in a mass grave to prevent harm and clear the vehicles to prepare for civilian evacuation. I mean, I don't know how people are supposed to take this seriously. And as you mentioned, again, these are just two of the most high-profile incidents out of countless war crimes in Gaza. We're talking about over 20,000 children killed. We're talking about starving Palestinians being gunned down as they're searching for food, of an unprecedented number of journalists killed, over 270, many of them, you know, openly assassinated. We're talking about displaced families being bombed in their tents, of hospitals, nearly every hospital being attacked, of mass graves being found in the courtyards of the hospitals afterwards, of the torture of prisoners, of sexual assault. I mean, we could go on and on. So I don't think that these investigations that were announced are anything more than political theater, and I don't think anyone's really taking them seriously.
0: Sharif, last week was the one-year anniversary of the killing of Al Jazeera journalist Anas Sharif, along with five of his colleagues, and a collective of media workers called the Writers Against the War in Gaza have launched an online memorial to Anas and over 250 journalists who have been killed. It's called The Living Record and includes testimonies from Palestinian journalists in Gaza remembering their slain colleagues and friends. As we talk about accountability and the possibility of it within Israel for Israel's crimes in Gaza, your final thoughts on, you know, what is going on in terms of investigating the deaths of journalists in Gaza?
3: I mean, very little is going on. What we're seeing, and as was the case of Anas Sharif, one of the most prominent journalists to be openly assassinated, is that Israel has keeps killing them in actually a more brazen way. Israel has reached the point where it is preemptively targeting journalists. So it put Anas Sharif, for example, who was murdered on August 10th of last year, in a media tent along with five of his colleagues outside of Shifa Hospital. It put Anas Sharif on a hit list in October of 2024, along with five other journalists from Al Jazeera, including our colleague at Dropsite News, Hossam Shabet. And it said that these are not journalists, these are terrorists, these are militants, and we're going to kill them. And it has killed two of them. And after it killed them, it bragged about it. It bragged about killing this prominent journalist and said that this wasn't a journalist. It said, don't let the press vest fool you. It did the same with Hossam Shabet. It just killed, during a so-called ceasefire, two brothers working for Al Jazeera at different times. One a correspondent, one the cameraman. Killed them both, called them both Hamas terrorists. So it is not, there's not even a semblance of an investigation. There is open bragging about the killing of these journalists. And let me just say that tribute site that was put together by Writers Against the War in Gaza is very moving. I would encourage many people to go to it. You can click, I think there's over 50 now journalists who are profiled there, and you can listen to their colleagues, their mentors, their family members, photos, talk about them, and discuss who they were and talk about their importance and what they meant to them. And so it's a very fitting tribute to these journalists in Gaza, Palestinian journalists who have performed the most heroic act of journalism in our lifetime, and should be remembered for their bravery.
0: Sharif Abdulquddus is an award-winning journalist and the Middle East North Africa editor at Dropsite News. Sharif, please stay with us. Coming up, we'll look at how Israeli settlers are laying siege to the village of Kusra in the occupied West Bank.

0: Tama, Greed, by the Palestinian oud musician Hudas Four, performing in our Democracy Now! Studio. This is Democracy Now!, democracynow.org. I'm Anjali Kamath. We turn now to the occupied West Bank, where Israeli settlers are continuing to lay siege on homes in the village of Kusra, south of Nablus. The siege has attracted international attention, in part because one of the homes is owned by a Palestinian-American. The U.S. ambassador to Israel, Mike Huckabee, surprised many when he recently described the siege as a, quote, horrific act of terror being committed by, quote, Israeli terrorists. Louis Reedy, who lives in Ohio, spoke to Reuters before he flew from the United States to the West Bank to protect his home there.
1: I have a lot of emotion in Kusra. I was born and raised in Kusra. My mother, 83 years old, is still in Kusra. My sisters, my brothers, my nieces, my nephews, my cousins, my friends.
0: Shortly after Louis Reedy landed at Ben-Gurion Airport in Israel, he received a video showing Israeli soldiers shaking the hands of the Israeli settlers laying siege to his home.
1: When I landed, my brother sent me this video. That's terrifying. That just happened like an hour ago. And they need the soldier. They're shaking hands with the soldiers. That's just happening today. I'm going to stay in this house tonight. So I'm terrified. I'm asking the U.S. official, the embassy, to provide me protection, and we'll move the settlers permanently from our village and my area.
0: Then, after Louis Reedy arrived back in the village of Kusra and reunited with his brother and other relatives, he raised an American flag on the roof of his home.
1: I came here to be present with him. I left my my luxury home in America. I left my luxury vehicles in America. I left my wife, my two daughters. I left my business and decided to be here at my home to protect it from the settlers to steal it and raising the American flag to send a message to the American embassy and the U.S. officials that I am currently under siege and I need a protection.
0: Despite Louis Reedy's return, settlers have continued to confront the family. In this video, a settler is seen approaching and harassing Reedy on his own property.
1: You are a terrorist settler. You know that? You are a terrorist settler. It's garbage. You know what that means? You stink. Move. Don't touch me.

0: Gotta turn this up. I gotta turn this up, man.
1: Ooh, you're boy. Listening to High Noon, Caldwell County's only.
0: There it is. There it is.
2: We there.
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0: That's right, everybody. You're listening to High Noon, Caldwell County's only hip hop show. Yes. I'm here with my man DJ Such.
2: Yes, yes.
0: I'm here with my man Giant Hornets from Japan.
3: What's up?
2: Yes.
0: And I'm Alex Whatever. Yeah, sorry guys. Sorry I'm here. Sorry here to break up the good times, but we got a lot of good shows. We got a lot of good songs today. We're doing all ladies of hip hop, right, Such?
2: Yeah.
0: Awesome, man. We're doing all that because we got Nightbird playing at Courthouse Night tonight.
2: Yeah.
0: Stevie Nicks cover band.
2: Fleetwood Mac.
0: Little Witchy. Oh wait, I'm gonna turn yours up. Turn your samples up.
3: Turn me up a little bit.
0: Alright, cool. Black. Perfect. So now we're hitting you at all angles. I have an air horn, he has an air horn, we all got an air horn. But yeah, you're listening to KOKT LP 1079 Lockhart. And yeah, man, maybe I'll just shut up and keep the party going.
3: Yeah,
0: what do you think?
3: First one's fire.
0: Yeah, no, I'm really excited about it.
2: Wait,
0: just
2: can
0: like
2: you,
0: what's
2: can
0: up?
2: You finish that Democracy Now interview.
0: Oh yeah, no, sorry to break up the bummer of the real life news for you, but don't worry about it. I need you to twist one up and listen to some Missy Elliott on High Noon.
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3: They get the idea.
4: Yeah, they get it.
3: They get the idea. Man, I gotta turn this one down. No way. These are all of us, man.
5: Yo, I got
3: the
5: good one.
3: Yeah, dang it. Dang it, dude. You're listening to the smooth voice of DJ John Hornets with that good microphone.
4: Oh, yeah.
3: And you're listening to DJ Such Hanging Out Again. I'm Alex or whatever. We'll listen to some cool music.
5: Alex, where'd you go? You're far away.
3: Yeah, no, I'm coming up.
4: Eat the mic.
3: I'm drinking a drink outside. No drinks in the studio. Man, this is crazy. Anyway. I'm trying. All right, there you go. You're listening to High Noon, Caldwell County's only hip hop show. I hope you're having an awesome night, day, whatever. Night, day.
5: Nights.
3: I thought it was 12 a.m. for a second. But I hope you guys are having an awesome Friday. We got some good music going on. What else do we got? Well, it's Courthouse Nights tonight.
5: Yeah. Speaking of nights, right?
3: Yeah, speaking of nights. Yeah, you're early enough to tune into it. So Courthouse Nights is playing tonight on the Caldwell County Courthouse. We got a Stevie Nicks, Fleetwood Mac cover band, Nightbird.
4: Yep, get ready to twirl.
3: Get ready to twirl. Put your Magic Man outfits on.
4: What's happening?
3: There you go. Do a little magic. Speaking of the Magic Man, DJ John Ornitz is casting some spells.
4: Yeah, so we apparently we're supposed to talk about the Summer Signal Boost thing.
5: Let me. I got something here.
3: Wait, hold on. DJ Giant Hornets got it. Go ahead. Talk about it.
4: Okay, go for it.
5: It says here, Summer Signal Boost. Push the special button instead of the PSA.
3: Hey, wait, hold on. That's just for us.
5: That's
3: internal. Okay. Yeah, no. Yeah. All right.
5: Steven, why don't you take
3: it? Yeah, Seth, get on that.
4: Okay, you know what?
3: See if you know how to do it.
4: Look, you guys listen to KLKT. You guys enjoy it, I hope.
3: Yep.
4: Hopefully we get to add some flavor and some love to your life here in town.
3: Yes, sir.
4: We are community ran for, those who don't know. And it would be really cool if some people would like to support us.
3: We're trying to move the antenna. We're trying to get High Noon worldwide much as we can.
4: We're trying to go big.
3: So we're trying to move the antenna.
5: At least the Martindale.
3: Martindale is underrepresented.
5: It drops off right there.
3: It's the underrepresented hip-hop community in Caldwell County is Martindale.
4: And you can join the Pit Club.
3: Yeah, you can join the Pit Club.
4: A month and support our thing. Wow, we need we sound like bad. For $10 a month, can feed these starving
3: $10
4: programmers.
3: $10 is cool, but imagine $100 a month.
4: Ooh.
3: Yeah, but still get a t-shirt too. You get a t-shirt if you join the Pit Club. It's pretty cool.
5: Those are pretty cool shirts.
3: They're pretty sweet. Yeah. Designed by a local artist, Grace, at Cosmic Blue Jeans on Instagram. Sure. If you want one of these bad, cool, awesome t-shirts, you're going to have to go to klkt.org, hit the donate button, and join the Pit Club. 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
5: cheddar.
3: Yeah, exactly. We need the cheddar. Here. Listen. Hip-hop is not all about money, but today it is. So,
4: sorry, we're doing it.
3: So go to klkt.org, hit that yellow donate button, and be part of something cool. We got some more music hitting right now. We got Snow the Product coming up.
4: Yes.
3: With Sabato on High Noon, Caldwell County's only hip-hop show. Mm-hmm. klkt.org, donate. Yeah.

0: right, people. I'm gonna write something on the board.
1: Hey, I thought it was all over.

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1: Ooh. Ooh. Ooh. What's up, everybody?
2: Dude,
1: this is High Noon.
2: You came out swinging with that.
1: I know, dude. DJ Hornet. Buzz, buzz, baby. What's up, everybody? This is Alex Whatever. Oh, there we go. As soon as I turn on, guest two, man.
2: Yeah.
1: Yeah, that's what it is. Oh, you're guest three, though.
3: Noted.
1: There you go. No, anyway, we're sorry. We're doing some tech support. I'm with the ingenious DJ Hornets from Japan, who's going to be doing some tech stuff. The whiz kid himself, DJ Giant Hornets. And I'm with DJ Such.
2: Oh, yeah.
1: His intern, I guess. I don't know. I'm still trying to figure it out.
2: Who knows what's happening here?
1: I'm Alex Whatever, and we just listened to some good old hip-hop. What do you guys think about that?
4: Yes, dude. Yeah, that last song was fire.
1: Dude, it's so good. Let's go last song first. We started off with Denial is a River by Doechii. Came out in Alligator Bites Never Heal 2024.
5: Tampa Bay, baby.
1: Home team. I want you to say it. Say it. Tampa Bay.
5: Yeah.
1: There it is. And dude, I love that album. That album like changed it for a while. Then we had Lost Ones by Lauryn Hill. Shout out to DJ Such. I know he's a huge I mean, I am too. You gotta be crazy if you're not one.
2: She's like,
1: God, dude. I know. I want another rap album from her real bad. Dude. That'd be sick. Then we went before that was Sabato with Snow the Product.
2: Shout out.
1: You were telling me, DJ Such, that Twisted was trying to sign her, right?
2: No, Tech Nine. That's when I met her. She was on the Underground Grind tour.
1: Yeah.
2: Or an Independent Grind tour. I'm sorry.
1: You saw her live?
2: Yeah, I saw her live.
1: Was it insane?
2: Oh, dude, she was so good. And this was like, almost 20 years ago.
1: Really?
2: Yeah. This was, I'm sorry.
1: Week ago.
2: Almost 10 years ago. I'm sorry.
1: Yeah, it's all right. It's all good. Hey, man, time's relative, you know?
2: Yeah.
1: and before that, we had I Like It by Cardi B, Bad Bunny, Public Enemy number one now these days.
2: Yes.
1: And J Balvin. And then we started off with Paint the Town Red by Doja Cat. What's up, dudes? What's up, you guys? How are you guys doing?
4: Yeah, pretty good, man.
1: Man, just chilling. Having a good Friday?
4: Yeah.
1: Sweet. I'm excited for courthouse night tonight.
2: Yeah, yes, it's chill. Dude.
1: Yeah, man. It's
2: so
1: chill.
2: Much fun, dude.
1: It's chill, brother.
4: It's chill.
1: What you got for us today? I know we usually do these samples.
4: Yeah.
1: Track the samples. Do you have a name for it yet?
4: No, I haven't.
1: Just Cool Sample Time. Cool Sample Time with DJ Giant Hornets. So basically, we're going to talk about some music that I played, and then DJ Giant Hornets is going to find the sample for it.
4: Yeah, so the first song was Missy Elliott Bomb intro, Past the Dutchie.
1: Yes, sir.
4: Or Just Dutch. And so that's a sample of the De La Soul Potholes in My Lawn.
1: Okay.
2: Heavy hitters.
1: Oh, there you go.
4: Yeah, so here's the original.
6: No, not again.
4: Well, it's actually not the original. Check this out. This is...
1: Okay.
4: Right.
1: This is one of the... Okay.
4: She sped it up big time.
1: Yeah, let's hear it.
4: Or Timba did. Right?
1: Yeah. God.
4: Okay, so the original one is Magic Mountain by Eric Burton and
1: War. Oh, yeah. I'm on down the... Yeah. Mm-hmm. I love this song.
4: That's so awesome.
1: On a magic mountain. Yeah. That's awesome. That's so crazy dope. How that kind of stuff, like, when rappers sample
4: Always
1: other
4: speed
1: rappers.
4: It up. Speed it up. Make it sound, you know, into another.
1: You got to make it dancey.
4: Yeah.
1: It's so crazy how, like, you track a sample down and you're like, oh, this is for sure where it came from. Yeah. And then it's like, nope, that's where it came from. And it constantly can keep going.
5: Oh, yeah.
4: It's an endless, I call it web, spinning the webs of all the samples.
1: Yeah, man.
4: Yeah.
1: That's pretty sweet, dude. That's pretty sweet. You got any DJ stuff coming up?
4: Not shows, just my show here on KLKT.
1: Yeah, if you don't know about it, we got DJ Giant Hornets with Kitchen Sink Fundamentals. Yep. Ooh, I remember the name. That's so good. Sunday, 1 to 3.
5: Touchdown.
1: And he plays some of the best mashups I've ever heard in my entire life. Truly. It's amazing.
4: Thank you.
1: I know. I was just waiting for the thank you, and there it was. but
5: validation, baby.
1: Speaking of thank you, we are thanking everybody if you guys donate money to KLKT. We're trying to move the antenna to a bigger spot in town. the water tower where we'll reach the dark sides of Caldwell County, all the way to Martindale, yes, in the Shadowlands.
2: And Dale. Watch it
1: and Dale. And not Dale. Even just Martindale.
2: Ventress, if
1: Ventress.
2: Maybe. Ventress about to get it.
1: Ventress about to get it. But we need your help. We can't do it without you. So go ahead and go to KOKT.org. Click the yellow donate button. If you become a Pit Club member, you get a free cool shirt.
4: Awesome shirt.
1: Yeah. I love that shirt.
2: Yeah.
1: All right. Why don't I just shut up and we'll play some more music? Sound good, guys?
2: Yeah. Why don't we get to it?
1: All right. Cool. Cool. I'll shut up. You're listening to High Noon, Caldwell County's only hip hop show, with me, DJ Such, and Giant Hornets. Let's go. Let's go. There it is.

0: All the mics together, we cut on weird.
1: What up, everybody?
2: What's up?
1: Whoa, man. Stereo. Man, we got a swarm of DJ Giant Hornets in the stereo right now. Oh, and I got to turn on my such and such.
0: No. We were cutting on a second mic because he's rocking two mics.
1: Stereo. Oh.
0: He's his own doo-wop group over here.
2: You want some of that?
3: Let me see what this is.
1: Oh, man. It's good. We are peaking, boys, at a heart sound right now. But it's okay. You're listening to High Noon, Caldwell County's only hip-hop show. We're going to bounce out, but I just want to talk about the music we just heard. We heard Be From The South.
0: Yes.
1: Remix with Latto and Saweetie featuring Trina.
0: Yes.
1: From Such As Hood.
0: Queen of Miami. Mm-hmm.
1: Then I hit the back button by accident on this thing. So, and then we had, before that, it was Keep On Keeping On by MC Light. One of the first out there, one of the best to ever do it. We had So Hot by Foxy Brown. And that was it.
0: Nope.
1: But hey, guys, we do really need your help, though. I'm gonna bother you guys for like one more second.
2: Tell them.
1: We do need your help. If you go to KLKT.org, hit the yellow donate button, we could actually move our antenna so we could get more listeners to this dumb little show we call High Noon. And we would love if you were a part of it. We can't do this stuff without you, right, guys?
2: There's better penetration, too.
1: There's better penetration. Man, you're going to help us penetrate.
0: Oh, yeah.
1: You're going to help us penetrate.
2: Through the walls.
1: Through the walls, baby. Go crazy. But thank you guys so much for listening. I'm going to leave you guys with one more song. We got WAP. With Cardi B feature Megan Thee Stallion. See you guys next week.
0: Yeah.
2: Later.
1: Bye.
0: Peace.

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0: Hey, y'all, this is Post Malone. Back in 86, Stevie Ray Vaughan inspired Texans to take pride in ending roadside litter. That spirit lives on. Let's keep it going and do our part to keep Texas looking its best. I'm proud to take part in keeping Texas roads free from trash, because Don't Mess With Texas stands for one thing: keeping our state litter free. Let's keep it up.
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Behind me is Flores en Fuego. So tu vas from For Family and Flag Volume 2. And you're in Parle's Bad Cavern. Gonna get some Boris Brecha underneath me. Yeah, that's the spirit. Got a special one for you today. A lot of good stuff. Some heavy hitters. And we'll tell you more about the Summer Signal Booster here at KLKT. KLKT 107.9.

That vocal sample is Melina Narve. It's a Boris Brejcha track. Up next, we're going to have some Knife, some really old The Knife. And it warns you about what happens when you hire a home builder subcontractor that's just as versed in erotic dancing as they are with drywall.

Right up, everyone has their safety gear on and their mining picks. Trying to pull up the riches from the cavern today. Appreciate everyone who is tuning in for the Summer Signal Booster. Up next, we get that knife track.

0: Man, I know I hate when I hit my hammer on my thumb and then my saw gets caught in a thong. I'm gonna change it up, show a little versatility here in the cavern. Rhythm is the weapon.
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0: All right, let's go over what we heard right before the break. That was Dr. Gabba doing his Sunday 2 p.m. into a remix of Tank, which is, of course, the opening to the Cowboy Bebop legendary anime. Before that, we had Loosen Your Bones with Mankeys and Binti. Binti B. I don't know. I could never do his accent, right? Before that was Illegal Hit with Joshua Idahin and Yitling Jazz. That was off the Out of Bounds, released last year. So let's get back into it. As you all know, we are doing our summer signal booster, and what that means is we are trying to raise money for KLKT to get our antenna off top of this meager little building and on top of a water tower in town, which will expand our range. 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But we're going to put a change to that. And that we do that with y'all's donations. And so if you go to klkt.org, click on the big yellow donate button, you can do a monthly or a annually, and you get a t-shirt when you join the Pit Club. I believe it is the original KLKT, just the big logo on the black t-shirt. So always fashionable in black. Get out there, make it happen. Let's move this thing. So let's go back to the music. Oh yeah, no, I just had that on a loop.

It's a classic. iBingy. 2011. It's called Boneless. Up next, and I try to keep you all in the loop on the newest stuff coming out in the EDM umbrella. It's a new artist by me called Namino. It's called Eat Me Better. Make of that what you will.

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1: 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Health.

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0: and the surrounding area. Got Courthouse Nights tonight, obviously. I'll be on the square. And let's see, tomorrow, a good friend of mine, Mr. Barber Wasabi, has mentioned August 22nd, 4 p.m. to 2 a.m. at 4011 Medical Parkway, Austin, Texas, Reverbia. Bobby will be TJing. Got Crystal Voyager, Blazing Panda, Weeze. Epis Odiep Memory. I'm butchering some of these beta ghosts. I don't know. A lot of cool people doing cool stuff. So let's see what else we got going on. Looks like they're also doing a separate event in Zilker on Sunday. That'll be fun. Underneath me is, of course, the legendary track Toy Dog. It's just so good. And I've been in a weird piano mood today. Yeah, Sunday Fun Day over at Zilker. A lot of cool stuff going on. Let's get back to the music, shall we? Up next for you, I've got some G. Jones.

can't believe it. I almost let an episode of Parlsbad Cavern go by without some drum and bass representation. We'll have to fix that immediately.

2004. Up next, we got one called Overgraphic by Dosim. This is brand new to me. Picked it up on an internet radio station that I like. I really need to review it. Not for words, but, you know, make sure the machines weren't too heavily involved.

Okay, Dosum. Be keeping my eye on you. Have one more after this for Parle's Bad Cavern for this week's show. Thank you everyone who tuned in, and thank you everybody especially for the entire Summer Signal Booster event who has donated. 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Our next orientation, if you want to host your own show, will be September 17th at 7 p.m. Let's go with this one for my final one. This one's called Make It Out by Godspeed off of his Shinjuku Sports Day vinyl.

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